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1: You know what?

hear the rejoin music, doesn't it just sound like college football season? 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Whitney Youngers in charge, Linnell Willingham getting you up to 3 a.m. Eastern time. If you're just now joining us, some drama in Tallahassee, Florida State, and SMU locking horns. A little ACC tilt to wrap up week number one of the college football regular season. If you're just joining the show, major technical issues at the stadium

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4: Good evening, everyone. Welcome inside Buffalo Wild Wings on this Tuesday night. Another installment of Blazer Sports Line as the green and gold coming off the season opening trip to Champaign, Illinois last Thursday. Now getting set for the home opener this Saturday afternoon. UAB falling at Illinois last Thursday night at Geese Memorial Stadium. Illini going on to the 42-23 win after the Blazers. They got up 7-0 midway through the first quarter. It was a 14-3 lead for the Illini after one. UAB made it 14-13 with just 18 seconds to go before halftime. Unfortunately, the Illini, a 54-yard touchdown pass on the final play of the half to go up 21-13. They stretch the lead out in the third quarter and go on to the 19-point win. Now UAB with another day or two extra to get rid of that one and start preparing for the home opener as Louisiana Monroe comes to the Magic City this Saturday afternoon. That game presented by our good friends at Viva Help. 1:30 airtime from Protective Stadium. Landon Roberts will get it started with a Pepsi pregame show live from the Stadium Club inside Protective. We'll kick it off at 2:30 on Saturday afternoon, and ESPN Plus will stream the matchup. A lot of familiar faces on that opposing sideline this coming Saturday. Bryant Vincent, the head coach, former head coach at UAB. Some of his assistants, a lot of ties between these two programs. Should be an interesting matchup. The Warhawks also trying to bounce back from a season-opening loss. They dropped a 62-13 decision to Mississippi State on Saturday over at Scott Field in Starkville. The rest of the scoreboard from the American on what was week one of the college football season. Army, no trouble with Bryant, 59-3 the final. East Carolina falling at Alabama, 48-10. Indiana hoisted the national championship banner and then knocked off North Texas by a final of 52-16. Temple got a season-opening win over Rhode Island, 38-14. Duke, a win at home over Tulane, 17-3. The Citadel upset Charlotte in three overtimes up in Charlotte, 43-41 the final there. UTSA, a win at home over UT Rio Grande Valley, 45-16 the final at the Alamo Dome. Navy, no trouble with Towson, 42-15 the final in that one. Tulsa made it two in a row over Oklahoma State. Golden Hurricane winning at OSU last year. They do it to him again this year in Tulsa, 24-10, the final in that matchup. Rice starts the season off with a win at home over Houston Christian, 31-3. Memphis went to 2-0 on the year after knocking off UNLV in week zero. They went back home to the brand-new-look Liberty Stadium, 42-24, the win over Arkansas State on Saturday. South Florida held off FIU 19-9 down in Tampa. And the final game of the day involving an American team, Florida Atlantic, couldn't keep pace with the Florida Gators and John Sumrall's debut as Florida head coach, 66-21 the final in that one. The schedule for this weekend, it's another full slate, as you might expect in week two. App State traveling to East Carolina for a noon Eastern kickoff. South Florida visits Army, also a noon Eastern time start. Penn State taking on Temple in Philadelphia, also noon Eastern. The Blazers, of course, hosting ULM, 2:30 Central time. UTSA goes to San Marcos to face Texas State at 2:30 Central time. Rice traveling to South Bend to take on the Fighting Irish of Notre Dame. That'll be a 2:30 start on NBC. North Texas back at home entertains UNLV. That's a 2:45 kick on ESPNU. Memphis back out on the road heading west to face Boise State in Idaho. 5 o'clock Central Time kick. USA Network will televise that matchup. Tulane at home after the season-opening loss at Duke. Green Wave playing host to South Alabama Saturday night down at Yulman Stadium. 6 o'clock kick on ESPN+. Tulsa travels to Sam Houston, also a 6 o'clock start on ESPN+. FAU and Navy in a conference game, 6:30 from Boca Raton. That will either be on ESPNU or ESPN+. And the final matchup of the night, Charlotte trying to bounce back. Not the easiest way to do it. They will travel to Oxford, Mississippi to take on the Ole Miss Rebels. That'll be a 6:45 p.m. Central Time start on ESPN2. Earlier this week, the American Conference announcing its weekly football awards. The Offensive Player of the Week, Jalen Carter, sophomore running back from Memphis, helped him to 2 wins, week 0 over UNLV, as we said, 27-21, and then the week 1 win at home over Arkansas State. He averaged 140 yards per game, 8.2 yards per carry, scored 5 touchdowns in the 2 games. In the win over Arkansas State, he finished with 193 yards and 4 touchdowns. The Defensive Player of the Week, grad student linebacker from Tulsa, Chris Thompson, recorded a game-high 10 tackles in his first game in quite a while. Better than 2 years, he produced a pair of key fourth-down stops, helped the Golden Hurricane knock off Oklahoma State for the second straight year, 24-10 the final. Thompson recovered a fumble on fourth down to come up with a big stop in the second quarter that gave Tulsa the ball in Cowboys territory. Special teams player of the week, Nico Gramatica, place kicker for South Florida. He was 4-for-4 on field goals, and that stretched his consecutive field goals made streak to 11 over the last season plus. 4 made field goals, 13 points, both career highs for the kicker as he helped lead the Bulls to a 19-9 win over FIU. Also connected on his 6th career field goal of over 50 yards with a 53-yarder in the second quarter. Some other news and notes from the American this past weekend. Navy's won 79 straight games at home when they've led after 3 quarters. That is the longest streak, active streak in the nation. Army had 600 more yards of total offense and 500 more rushing yards for the first time since 2019. They had 643 total yards and ran for 594. 16 different players had at least one rushing attempt in their win over Bryant. Told you, Tulsa knocked off Okie State back-to-back times. First time since 1952 when Tulsa finished off a 3-game winning streak against the Cowboys. North Texas, in their loss, had 8 players catch at least one pass. Kevon Mason's 158 yards on the ground, ranked second among Temple's season-opening performances since 1995. Brian Hartline, one of the new head coaches in the league down at South Florida with a 19-9 win over FIU, became the 5th Bulls head coach to win in his debut. South Florida had 3 turnovers in the game, 17-2 in their last 4 seasons when forcing 2 or more turnovers. Memphis has scored at least 15 points in 86 straight home games, second longest active streak in the FBS, 4th longest streak overall since 1978. Scott Abel became the first Rice coach to win his first 2 season openers since Fred Goldsmith did it back in 1989. And 4 players for Rice rushed for double-digit carries in their 31-3 win over Houston Christian. Some UAB news and notes as we await Alex Mortensen's arrival, wrapping up practice. He will be joining us shortly. UAB volleyball in Queens, New York last week and taking part in the Lou Carnesecca Invitational. Dropped a pair of matches on Friday to East Texas A&M and St. John's. Bounced back to close things out up in Queens, New York with a 3-1 win over Rider. Women's soccer put up a great fight against the Auburn Tigers here in Birmingham, but fell by a final of 1-0, and then bounced back over the weekend to knock off Louisiana Monroe down in Monroe, 2-1 the final. They scored twice in the span over just over 4 minutes to erase the early 1-0 deficit and hold on to the 2-1 victory over the Warhawks. Blazers now at 2-4-1 on the year. Congratulations in order to UAB baseball assistant coach Brad Moss. He's also the recruiting coordinator for Casey Dunn. He's won the 2026 Assistant Coach of the Year Award presented by the Alabama Baseball Coaches Association. That was announced late last week. This past year, Brad helped orchestrate one of the best offenses in UAB school history. Set school records in home runs, hit by pitch, base on balls. UAB also had 6 players with 10 or more stolen bases, 5 or more with 60-plus hits. Both of those total led the American. Blazers also scored a total of 436 runs on the year. That is fourth most in program history. Green and gold also reached the 100 stolen base threshold for the fourth time ever. So congratulations to assistant coach and recruiting coordinator Brad Moss, named the Alabama Baseball Coaches Association Assistant Coach of the Year. Just getting started on this edition of Blazer Sports Line. A lot to talk about tonight. As we said, head coach Alex Mortensen will join us in just a little bit. Our Buffalo Wild Wings ambassadors for the season, tied in Antonio Ferguson. Linebacker Muaz Byard, who had a big game for the Blazers against Illinois, and offensive lineman Amos Talalele. We'll also be joined tonight by our Wild Man of the Week, running back Bam McReynolds. We also have our first MVP of the season, Most Valuable Protector for home games, and Regal of the American Red Cross will join us a little bit later on. 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
8: Thank you so much for having me.
4: We sure appreciate you being here and look forward to a great day on Saturday. Let's talk about the Red Cross. And I think a lot of people, when you hear Red Cross, the first thing is trouble, disasters,
8: That's
4: tornadoes,
8: right.
4: The bad things. But there's a lot more to the Red Cross than that, isn't there?
8: There certainly is, because it's not just about the bad stuff, which we respond to, but it's also about being really proactive and serving our community. So in any given day, you might see us responding to a house fire or installing smoke alarms or collecting the life-saving gift of blood that we provide right here at UAB Hospital. So we do a bunch of stuff, but the number one thing is we're in the community. 90% of our workers are volunteers from the community.
4: That was going to be my next question. Volunteers, you can't do anything, can you, without just amazing volunteers?
8: The volunteers at the American Red Cross are so amazing. They're people who understand the value of community coming together. They work, they have busy lives, they have family, and they still say, you know what, I'm going to show up for people who need the help.
4: If someone is listening to this or sees the blood mobile or whatever and decides, I want to be a part of that, how can they become a volunteer with the Red Cross?
8: That is such a good question. So I'll always say that donating blood is the easiest way to volunteer. It's 45 minutes, and you know in those 45 minutes you will save a life. If needles aren't your thing, that's okay. However much time that you have, whatever your passion is, we can find a place for you at American Red Cross. So just go online at AmericanRedCross.com and come see us at our local office, and we'll put you to work in the most meaningful way possible.
4: We know tragedies can strike at any time.
8: Right.
4: Doesn't matter the time of year, the day of the week, the hour of the day. But I would imagine this time of year, hurricane season, not really in tornado season, but the spring, summer, fall, that's got to be, I would imagine, the most maybe anxious time where you're trying to make sure you've got everything prepared to go at a moment's notice.
8: Absolutely. Yesterday on Labor Day, I was actually out responding to a house fire. So that's something that people don't know, is we actually live in one of the most disaster-prone regions. And it's not the tornadoes or the hurricanes necessarily. Of course, it's not a matter of if, it's a matter of when. And Red Cross is always going to be the first responder. But it's those day-to-day disasters that you never know you need the Red Cross until you need us. So we're there 24 hours a day.
4: Same thing if they wanted to volunteer. But if someone has a disaster strike, how do they get in touch with the Red Cross to get that help that they need?
8: Everything is online. So just go to AmericanRedCross.com. You can find our local office. We're a local nonprofit. And so that's the best way to do it.
4: Are you excited about Saturday?
8: I'm so excited about Saturday. I love UAB. I love Protective. This is just such a big honor. So
4: we're awfully glad to have you here and hope you have a great time on Saturday afternoon and get to enjoy a win with the rest of us.
8: I can't wait. Thank you.
4: Ann Riegel from the American Red Cross, thanks for being here tonight.
8: Thank
4: you. Our MVP for Saturday's game with Louisiana Monroe. Again, 1:30 kickoff. 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
4: 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How are you?
13: I'm doing well. Thank you for having me. I apologize running a couple minutes behind, but yes, we just finished practice and hustled over here.
4: We'll talk a little bit about Illinois. We'll talk a little bit about Louisiana Monroe. But let's talk to us about the schedule. You play that game on Thursday.
13: Right.
4: That's kind of been a tradition for UAB. This went a little different, and it was a road game, and it was a long trip. We got home very late on Friday. But how much benefit is there to that Thursday game as you turn the page and now get ready for Saturday's game against Louisiana Monroe?
13: Yeah, I think it can have some benefits because, you know, there's a little bit more time and for guys to maybe get healthy if they got beat up. I do think players do well with routine. I think they do well with kind of a rhythmic schedule. So sometimes when you disrupt that, that can actually hurt. You know, someone used to tell me they thought that when you hit a bye week, it took the offense a series or two to get back in rhythm. I don't know if that's always true. But I do think it's something you have to be mindful of. So the way we try to do it is, you know, we give them a day to recover on Friday. Saturday we bring them back in and we work in the morning. Sunday is their day off. You know, now when I say Friday's off, it's a treatment day. You know, get help, you know, go in and see the trainer. Sunday's a day off, and then we just get back in our rhythm on Monday. So you do think, hey, there's extra time. You want to take advantage of extra time to get a jump on an opponent. Weird for us because our opponent didn't play till Saturday night anyway. So you can do work on things from the offseason, but you still need that game to come in. So anyway, that's the way we manage it.
4: We talked a little bit about it in postgame, and not to get too specific, but you open up against a Big Ten team. That's one of the worries, I guess, for any game, but especially against a Big Ten team, the injury bug biting. Do you feel like you came out of that game fairly healthy?
13: Yes, I do feel like we came out fairly healthy, so pretty pleased with that. Just really typical things that you would have in a game. We may have a player or two that will miss or be a close call, but we're in pretty good shape.
4: Let's talk a little bit about the game with the Illini. Fell behind early, got it back to the one-point game just before halftime. How hard is it to go in that locker room and after the Hail Mary at the end of the half and get them to flush that, not think for the entire halftime about that, come back out and just play football?
13: Yeah, I think the biggest thing to me is, like, someone asked me this after the game, you know, how much of a problem is that? And I said it's a problem if you let it be a problem. And so if you're mentally tough, and like we talk about, and it's not cliche with me or with our program about having a no scoreboard mentality. Every play has a history and life of its own. Be a relentless competitor regardless of the circumstances. Like, you don't care what happened on the last play. You scored, you're up by three touchdowns, you're down by three touchdowns, you gave up a Hail Mary, you prevented a Hail Mary, you scored on a Hail Mary. It doesn't matter. You come back out and you compete with your hair on fire. That's the mindset. And so that's how we're trying to get this team to think. And so for me, it's like, now, you know, like anything, you make the correction, right? Hey, we have a technical, you know, one, we need to analyze, did we make the best call? And then two, we need to make the technical correction with the players that made the technique errors. And then we're moving on, and we're going on to the next play in the next half. So I do think if you're not built the right way psychologically, external factors or things like that can affect you negatively. So, but, yeah, it's a great question.
4: Did you feel like they came out from start to finish and played with their hair on fire?
13: Yeah, I think our guys played hard. I do. I think, you know, I think they're ticked off. I'm ticked off. You know, you talked about them getting a lead early. Here's what ticks me off is the first drive of the game. You know, we run the ball right down their throat, and we're in the red area on a third and six, and we call a run that springs down to the 13-yard line, and our tight end puts their corner on his back, you know, and we're setting the tone in the game, and we're going to score up. Mm-hmm. We're going to go up. Now, they, you know, obviously they felt like when their guy got pancaked, we held him. I think it was a mismatch. But anyway, so, you know, that part, you know, and we had a couple other self-inflicted things, dumb penalties in the red zone, two of them. So one of it's like we got to avoid those things. And then two, if we do them, whether and have some self-inflicted issues, we still got to bounce back and make the next play because we still had opportunities. You know, we had so anyway. But I did to answer your question. I thought guys did compete hard in the game, and I want to be clear, did do a lot of things right technique-wise and technically. But our standard is like let's get it all right.
4: I would imagine it's one thing if you take a team up there and they are absolutely overwhelmed physically, whatever the case may be, and make mistakes. This bunch seemingly made very correctable errors. Does that make a loss slightly easier to accept and deal with because you know they did so many good things as opposed to the negative things?
13: Yeah, I think. And look, obviously, we're all competitive, and you know, if you're in sports, you want to win, and so we make no bones about that, and that is the goal. But really, we really try to talk. I mean, again, going back to this idea of like, take the scoreboard out of it. We have a standard of expectation of how we play. Do we meet the standard? And so, like, does it make it easier? Does it not make it easier? We grade every play in the game like it's its own play, and so. You know, the way I look at it is, like, there are a bunch of things that, like, guys met the standard on a lot of plays in the game. Maybe in some cases, I would say most plays in the game, the large majority of plays, we want to just keep narrowing that gap where we come back in after and watch the film and say, hey, like, we played to the standard closer to 100% of the time. And then as it pertains to the result, like, if we can do that, we'll see where that gets us. And usually if you do that, the results is what you want.
4: Offensively, they held onto the ball for 41 minutes in the game. Offensively, everything looked like it was clicking pretty good for you. You outgained Illinois in the ball game. What pleased you the most about that side of the football last Thursday?
13: Yeah, I think, you know, you talk about, I think they did a really good job of, you know, moving the sticks. We had, I think, 24, 26 first downs in the game and was able to control the tempo of the game. That was really good. We did drive the ball into the red zone multiple times in the game. That was also really positive. I think we could have been better on third down. That being said, we were, you know, I think 10 of 19 or 11 of 19 on third down. That's over 50%. That puts you near the top of the country if you can do that every week. We were 3 for 4 on fourth down. So those were a lot of good things. And I thought our one thing we talked to our ball carriers about was running hard, finding the dirty yards, finding the extra 2 yards. The cumulative effect of that over the game was going to add up. I think they accepted that challenge. I thought the offensive line – did a pretty darn good job. You know, I think we had some protection errors. You know, I know sometimes you're probably going, man, we're getting killed on some of those things. It was really mental, mm-hmm. You know, on three of the big ones, which is disappointing. But we're working to get that fixed. And I thought I thought Ryder competed incredibly hard and really liked the way his demeanor through the course of the game. So there were a lot of good things. And I thought our skill guys did some positive things too. You know, they made a few big plays. Maybe more than a few. And then I think, you know, and I talked about this in the press conference yesterday, it's like the timing and rhythm of the passing game is something when you have all these new players, you're really wanting to get sped up, you know, something that can take a couple of, you know, time. Mm-hmm. And we've tried to do everything we can to accelerate that. But I know this sounds like, okay, are you just saying that because you're the coach? And like, we had three times we should have thrown touchdown passes, you know, where it's a detail. It's a seven-step route. We took five. It's a route that's supposed to be 1 yard into the end zone. We went halfway into the end zone. You know, there's the passing game, the depth of the route, the protection, and the quarterback's footwork, all these things tie together. And so it could have – the reason I say that is I'm highlighting the skill guys because you guys got to see some of the plays they made. What you didn't get to see is a couple times where we won on a route or we beat a guy, and for other reasons, like, you didn't get to see them score a touchdown. So those were positives. Now, like, but we got to get to the finish line. We got to get it done completely on those things.
4: Ball security, for the most part, also pretty good for you on Thursday, wasn't it?
13: Yes, it was, until, you know, we had the fourth down late in the game, a little bit of a desperation play. But to that point, we had no turnovers.
4: Blazers getting set for the home opener on Saturday as Louisiana Monroe comes to the Magic City on the air with pregame starting at 1:30. We kick it at 2:30. 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
4: 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Blazers trying to bounce back from the season opening loss at Illinois, getting set for the home opener Saturday against Louisiana Monroe. Again, 1:30 for airtime. We kick it at 2:30 p.m. from Protective Stadium. Hope you are making your plans to be with us on Saturday afternoon. Spend a few more moments just sort of talking a little bit about the Illinois game. We hit on the offense before the break. Defensively, coach, what did you think? You give up 332 yards to a Big Ten team at their place, and it felt like, from up in the press box, first couple of drives maybe not ideal, but after that it seemed like Illinois really had to drive it and earn everything they got the rest of the way.
13: Yeah, they did. And I think, when, again, if you're evaluating the game, I think what's frustrating, and I think those that watched it start to finish would agree with us, you give up a Hail Mary before the half, and then the offense gives up a touchdown on a pick six. You know, that's a 14-point swing. So what the defense, you know, the couple things that showed up early, I think they pop a big run, right? They had a couple, a big run or two, and then they kind of, you know, double moved us on a screen and go, and we had a guy take the, you know, bite on it. This happened twice. Beyond that, the defense actually played really well in a lot of areas. I mean, I think they had, outside of those two runs, I think they averaged like 2.6 yards a carry. So it's not your imagination like that. You know, we were pretty staunch, you know, after that in a lot of areas. I think we're really physical and kind of controlled the line of scrimmage for a good bit of it.
4: I know you haven't spent time scouting the rest of the teams on your schedule, but you faced a pretty good quarterback in your season opener. How do you think he compares to what you're going to see the rest of the way, just in general terms?
13: I think it's hard to say what we're going to see just yet because I haven't had a chance to see the whole league, and there's been so many transfers and new guys, you know, in our league. But I think he is an excellent player. I love our quarterback, Ryder Burton. But I think he's a real deal. I think he's very good. I was impressed with him. I think he's got a pretty talented, pretty live arm, very accurate. Saw his arm strength on the Hail Mary. Mm-hmm. You know, I mean, and some of his outbreaking throws could really drive him. So I think he's pretty darn good and a good athlete, good enough athlete too. So yeah, I don't know what's ahead of us, but he's one of the better guys I feel like I've seen in some time.
4: Miraz Byard, your leading tackler, 7 stops in the ball game. One of your newcomers. What did you think about his? We had a chance to visit with him last week on the show. How'd you think he played?
13: Yeah, I thought Muaz played really well. You know, and I thought he really showed up. On a couple big stops and short yardage. You know, he really, you know, triggered fast, explosive. You know, made some good tackles, and he's a sharp guy, a really good instinctive player too. I thought Moo played well.
4: Love to have you join us each and every Tuesday night throughout the season here at Buffalo Wild Wings. But if you can't make it out, you can always send your comments and questions to us via @UAB_Learfield. John Valakis' first question submitted, as always. Coach Mortensen, I thought the team played with great effort. A few plays here or there, definitely. Believe we had a chance to get the W after watching the film. Any additional thoughts? Blazer fans show up Saturday and cheer on the Blazers to victory. We've talked about Illinois, but I know you talked a lot about this Saturday and the crowd and what you would like to see at Protective Stadium when you roll in for the first home game of the year.
13: Yeah, very excited to be in Birmingham this weekend and excited to be going to Protective Stadium. Really look forward to seeing our fans, our students, the alum, everyone that, you know, is going to be there, and want to encourage everyone to show up and come to the game, support our guys. We have a lot of awesome guys on this team. They're worth supporting. They really are. And we also want to encourage you, bring someone with you too. So let's get that thing rowdy and loud and have some fun in there.
4: Hopefully the weather will cooperate. It won't be 1,000 degrees on Saturday afternoon, and we'll enjoy some football between the Blazers and Louisiana Monroe. Matthew Vincent also with a question, and you and I kind of talked about it briefly.

0: Illinois stems their front and they simulate your cadence, which is, or allegedly, all right, which is illegal. And they called it on them one time. Mm-hmm. And so now, so we have a bone to pick. You know, we explained that to the officials, and that's why they called them one time. Now, the funny thing is, the next time they didn't call on them. So I don't know why. but my job as a coach is to make sure our guys are disciplined, and they need to be tuned into our quarterback's voice and block out external noise. And so when you couple the defense moving and the stimming with crowd noise, I think we could have handled that better. In fact, we should have handled that better. And so that's area one where I think it affected us. There was one fourth down in the game where we were trying to make a check, and we were at the line of scrimmage for some time. And we had another issue, and we ended up having to punt. So I thought there were two times that we could have handled better. Other than that, I thought we were okay.
1: Not your first game as head coach with the interim role last year, but just kind of in general terms, how did you feel like the sideline, the communications, how did that go for you and the coaching staff in this first game?
0: I thought it went well. I think thought about it a lot over the summer. And the off season, prepared, did things in camp, like most things, you know, still after action. There are a couple things I want to adjust, you know, that I think I can do better, that we can do better. After the game, there were some things, even though we did move the ball on offense and we did some good things and we missed some opportunities, there were like three or four things to go, ooh, like I was in a bit too big of a hurry, mm-hmm. in between series. And, you know, to get back with the defense. And so there's a couple things operationally we will adjust.
1: Blazers getting set to entertain Louisiana Monroe this Saturday afternoon. 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

0: Kick off at 2:30. We're on the air with pregame starting at 1:30. Landon Roberts gets it going with the Pepsi pregame show live from the Stadium Club inside Protective. ESPN Plus will stream the matchup. The Warhawks also 0-1 on the year. They went into SEC country, faced Mississippi State over in Starkville on Saturday night. They dug themselves a big deficit, a big hole they couldn't get out of, 62-13. The final in that, Mississippi State put up 700-plus yards of offense, I think, in that ball game. You've had a chance now a couple of days to start looking at the Warhawks. What stands out about Brian Vincent's team to you?
1: Yeah, I think they've put together a really good team. And I think they have good players on both sides of the ball. You know, I think they've got a good line of scrimmage. They've got good skill. They've got a couple good quarterbacks. And I think that game, it was just a weird game for them. You know, Mississippi State's very good. And then, you know, ULM early in the game, I think they had a 4th-and-1. I think the quarterback thought it was first down. He threw a fade. You know, when you just – those little things get away from you, you know, the game can get away from you quick in an environment like that. I don't think that's particularly indicative of the kind of team they've got. I think Coach Vincent's done a good job there, a really good job. You know, and I have a lot of respect for the work he did here at UAB as a coordinator and as the interim head coach. And so, yeah, I think they're going to have – I think they have a good team. I really do.
0: You and I were chatting last week, and we'll talk more about it before we get into the ball game on Saturday. But it's a similar style defense that you're going to see from ULM that you faced last weekend, correct?
1: Yeah, there are some similarities in their scheme. You know, they've got a new coordinator on defense. You know, Coach Vincent's worked with them before. He was at New Mexico with them when Coach Vincent was the offensive coordinator there. And he, you know, I believe took over their defense at a certain point last year. But he's really in his first full year of doing it. And there are some schematic similarities. It's not exactly the same, but, you know, thematically there are some things that are similar. And then they have a new offensive coordinator. You know, Bryant, Coach Vincent's run his offense for a long time. But he brought in a coordinator from the outside. So that's, you know, different too.
0: How much has that changed, that side of the ball changed? Blazer fans got pretty accustomed to seeing a Bryant Vincent offense. How will this one look compared to that?
1: Yeah, I think it has changed a good bit. I would say it's almost like BV, Coach Vincent's old offenses. You know, he kind of ran an offense a certain way, and I think he adapted to his players year to year, but he kind of had a way he did it. And then, you know, somewhere around 2019, 20, somewhere in there, he kind of went all in on what App State – not all in, but I think was heavily inspired by what App State was doing, which it was a big outside zone system, nakeds play action off of it. They did more than that. I don't want to oversimplify it. He had more. But this is probably a little bit more like what he used to do based on one game, you know. But so it is a little different.
0: Last thing before we let you go, our wild man of the week, running back Bam McReynolds. We talked a little bit about that offense. How much did he impress you on Thursday night?
1: Yeah, I thought Bam was impressive. You know, he did a really good job, you know, running the ball. And then we also threw him, you know, the ball too. You saw him catch one kind of in the high red zone and make a guy miss and generated an explosive play. So I think he did a great job with the ball and found extra yards, made people miss, ran through arm tackles, got really good vision and instincts, got good patience. So I was impressed with him. I really was. And really our whole backfield, you know, Rod Robinson did a really good job carrying the ball as well. He's a tough guy to get on the ground. And then, you know, Javen came in spots, you know, some situational and did a good job. You know, I think he had, you know, 7, 8, 9 touches. I think he had a catch. He had a number of carries, and I know, you know, maybe his yard per carry weren't as high, but I think some things we asked him to do situationally, you know, he was effective as well.
0: Yeah, Rod, 14 carries, 59 yards. Bam, 13 carries for 56 yards. They both averaged 4.2, 4.3 yards per carry, not to give away too many secrets, but did you like the distribution of the touches? Is that something that we can get accustomed to, or would you rather see one guy get the hot hand and feed it to him a little bit more?
1: Yeah, look, there is something sometimes a guy getting in the flow of the game and, you know, you feed him and he starts, you know, getting better and stronger as the game goes. But typically, I mean, and I mentioned this previously, like you go all the way back to our time in Alabama, we're a little more accustomed to doing it by committee at running back. You know, it's a position that, you know, over the course of 12 games, you know, takes a lot of hits. It takes a beating. It's a physical position. So we do like being able to have a stable of guys that we can use.
0: Coach, we appreciate the time. Good luck the rest of the week, and we look forward to a big day on Saturday here in Birmingham.
1: Well, thank you very much, and enjoyed being here, and look forward to seeing you guys Saturday.
0: Alex Mortensen joining us, as he does each and every week right here. 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And join us when we continue from B-Dubs after this on the Wind Creek Casino Blazer Sports Network from Learfield.
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0: Blazers Sports Line brought to you in part by Birmingham Budweiser, Bud Light, proud sponsor of UAB Athletics. 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Happy to be joined now by our Wild Man of the Week, our first Wild Man of the Week this season, running back Bam McReynolds. I have to admit, I was looking at the stat monitor, and then they brought us stat sheets Thursday up at Illinois, and I noticed that Braylon McReynolds had 13 carries, and it took me just – no, not – it's Bam. It's not – we need to get that changed on the stat sheet.
7: Yes, sir.
0: Bam – we got some good names on this team, and Bam is – I got to say, it's one of my favorites.
7: Oh, for
0: a running back, I mean, it's perfect for a running back. Maybe a linebacker, that would be good too. But,
7: yeah.
0: But for a running back. How'd you think Thursday night went? Other than the loss, give us a kind of a grade how you thought everything went for the Blazers.
7: Well, to be honest, I feel like we performed well. We came out with a lot of energy. And other than that, I mean, we just needed to execute. It was a couple of plays that really just killed us. But for the most part, I feel like we could hang with those guys. And other than those couple of plays, I mean, we came out with the energy that I was really looking forward to having with this team.
0: What about the running backs? We saw a good number of you guys, and you and Rod got the majority of the touches. Did you like what you saw from the guys in the backfield with you?
7: Almost definitely. I feel like we all fed off of each other, and the rotation just – it seemed smooth.
0: How much back and forth is there? Or are you guys good with sort of splitting – the running back duties up, or is there a good competition? Would you rather be in there for 30 carries a game and make Rod sit on the sideline and watch you run up and down the field?
7: I mean, I feel like as a competitor, we all would want to be on the field at all times, but I think we both understand that we feed off of each other, and whoever has the hot hand, that's who's in for the moment.
0: Talk about that offensive line. How did you think they performed in the season opener? It's always a little nervy, I guess, with those guys coming together, a lot of them for the first time playing with each other. How did you think that offensive line performed?
7: I feel like they did great. There were some things that they could improve on, but for the majority of the game, I feel like they came out with a lot of energy, very physical up front. They opened up a lot of holes that I needed, and it allowed me to do what I needed to do. So I feel like I think they did good overall.
0: Mobile, Alabama native, prepped at McGill-Tulane, started at South Alabama. We'll talk about your previous stop in just a moment. But how nice is it to be back in Alabama and playing here in Birmingham for the Blazers?
7: Man, I love being back in Alabama. There's nothing I could really wish for more other than representing where I'm from and the state that made me. So, just playing for UAB, it was an opportunity that I couldn't miss up on, and I'm just glad to be here.
0: Your previous stop, Monroe, Louisiana. You were a Warhawk a season ago.
7: I was.
0: You get to see some familiar faces this Saturday. How excited are you for Saturday afternoon?
7: It's always exciting. Just being able to play against your friends, I think that's something that everybody looks forward to, especially beating them. So Saturday, you know, it's going to be very high emotions, but we're going to keep it moderate.
0: You and I were chatting in the break, and I guess it could be uncomfortable depending on how you left a previous school, but you've still got a lot of good friends down there, don't you?
7: Most definitely. I talk to those guys almost every other week. We always check in on each other, make sure everybody's doing good. So, it's still love for those guys, but, you know, we know what it is when it comes to game time.
0: What's the most important thing for this football team to do Saturday? Game two versus game one. Where's that improvement you think needs to the biggest jump you guys need to make?
7: I say just stick to playing our brand of football and executing and staying on top of the details. I feel like the more detail oriented we are, the better football team we are, because we're already explosive, especially on offense. And I feel like we gel together great on defense. I'm very proud of how my defense performed, but other than that, just sticking to the details and sticking to the game plan and executing.
0: Best of luck on Saturday. Have a great time against some of your former buddies, and let's go get a win.
7: Let's do it.
0: Our wild man of the week, Bam McReynolds, running back from Mobile, joining us here on Blazers Sports Line. 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
0: 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Once again, Landon Roberts will get it started. The Pepsi pregame show live from the Stadium Club at Protective. It's on the air at 1:30. We'll kick it off at 2:30. ESPN Plus will stream the matchup. Now, thanks to David Sears in the studio, the great staff here at Buffalo Wild Wings. Thanks also to our Buffalo Wild Wings ambassadors for being here. Our wild man of the week, running back Bam McReynolds, and Regal of the American Red Cross, as well as head football coach Alex Morton. For all of us at the Blazer Sports Network, I'm David Crane. Thanks for being with us. We'll see you Saturday. Until then, good night from the Magic City.
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10: 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You can now find us on channel 260. And as always, you can hear us on hundreds of local affiliates throughout North America. We kick off hour number three by talking to one of the best voices of the NFL. He'll be in Indianapolis this weekend. We welcome in Andrew Catalan, NFL on CBS play-by-play broadcaster. Also, of course, calls the Masters and plenty of college hoops for CBS and CBS Sports. You can find him on Twitter at Andrew Catalan. Andrew, it's good to have you back, man. And I know you'll be going to Indy in a couple of days, but man, oh man, we are finally here. So football season has arrived. How you doing?
11: I'm great, guys. Always good to be back with you. And yeah, I can't wait. I mean, sometimes you feel like the end of the summer, I can get it going a couple more weeks, but I get the sense personally, and I know a lot of other people are like, all right, let's play some football. So I'm excited to do it as well.
10: Let's go. And you got a new partner this year in the booth, and Logan Ryan. This is his first, only retired a couple of years, his first full year calling NFL games. So what's that like working with a new partner for you and one that is relatively new to an NFL booth? You know, what's the chemistry building been like for you guys?
11: Yeah, I hadn't really met him until a month ago. So it's certainly trying to catch up and figure each other out on the fly. I watched some of his games from a year ago. He watched some of my games, so that gave me a sense for his rhythm and vice versa. But you guys know, anytime you have a partnership, it takes time, and you know we'll be trying to do whatever we can to get up to speed quickly. But I do know that since he was just out of the league, he's got a really good feel for the players. I mean, he was teammates with a lot of the guys that we're going to call their game on Sunday. So that's a big advantage. And I can tell in talking to him, he's very eager. He wants to learn. He wants to be good. So I'm excited to get in the booth with Logan on Sunday in Indianapolis.
12: Let's talk about that game, Andrew. Again, you were on the call. Ravens, Colts this weekend in the Circle City. On the Ravens side of the rock, is there a matchup that really piques your curiosity? Do you think it could be more of a Lamar Jackson